0: The government today approved the construction of 6-lane road tunnel for National Highway 148AE in Delhi, connecting Dwarka Expressway with Nelson Mandela Marg, Vasant Kunj. Briefing media in the national capital today, Information and Broadcasting Minister Ashwini Vaishnaw said the government has also approved the construction of the 117.7-kilometre Kanpur-Kabrai section of National Highway 34 in Uttar Pradesh.
1: Today the cabinet approved two major decisions, both related to highway infrastructure. The first addresses a long pending demand in Delhi for improved connectivity between the national highway.

0: explanation on the usernames feature within 3 days. The ministry also directed Meta to not roll out the usernames feature until consultation on the matter is over. Sources said there are concerns about the feature may increase incidents of online frauds, phishing, digital arrest scams and impersonation attacks. Concerns have also been raised that the feature may facilitate impersonation and identity spoofing. Union Minister Shivraj Singh Chauhan and Kiran Rijiju today visited the flood-hit Dhemaji district in Assam to assess the damage and review relief measures. The ministers inspected the worst-affected Arunachapuri area as part of their tour of flood-affected regions in Assam and Arunachal Pradesh. Addressing the media, Mr. Chauhan said the floods had caused extensive damage with rivers changing course, destroying homes, crops and power infrastructure. He assured full support from the centre and said a long-term strategy would be prepared to tackle the recurring flood problem in the region. Arunachal Pradesh Chief Minister Pema Khandu today said a ground assessment of flood-affected areas is underway and a detailed report will be submitted to the centre after it is completed. It comes as the Chief Minister, along with Union Minister Shivraj Singh Chauhan and Kiran Rijiju, conducted an aerial survey of the flood-hit districts. Maharashtra's capital Mumbai has been witnessing heavy rainfall since yesterday, with intense showers continuing across the city and the Mumbai metropolitan region. More from our correspondent.
1: The heavy downpour led to waterlogging in several low-lying areas of Mumbai, including Andheri and Dadar, disrupting traffic and daily life. Heavy rain also reduced visibility across several parts, affecting vehicular movement. The India Meteorological Department has warned of thunderstorm accompanied by lightning, gusty winds of up to 60 km per hour and heavy rainfall over Mumbai, Thane and Palghar today. The IMD has issued red alert for Palghar district for tomorrow. In the view of the warning, the Palghar District Administration has declared a holiday for all schools and colleges tomorrow. Shailaja Tiule, AIR, Mumbai.
0: Akashwani today unveiled its broadcasting house photo gallery Swar Prerna Vithika at Rang Bhavan Auditorium in Akashwani Bhavan, New Delhi. The photo gallery was inaugurated by Padma Vibhushan flautist Pandit Hari Prasad Chaurasia. Chief Executive Officer of Prasar Bharati Gaurav Dwivedi and Director General of Akashwani and DD News Rajiv Kumar Jain were also present at the event. Addressing the gathering, Mr. Dwivedi said, Akashwani has played a pivotal role in preserving and promoting India's rich musical heritage. Now to sports. In men's cricket, India will take on England in the first T20 International of the five-match series in Chester Street tonight. The match is scheduled to begin at 10 p.m. Indian time. The Shreyas Iyer-led Indian side will look to bounce back from their shocking 2-0 defeat to Ireland in the last series. In football, England will clash with Democratic Republic of Congo, DR Congo, in a round of 32 match of the FIFA World Cup at Atlanta in US tonight. In other round of 32 matches, Belgium will take on Senegal at Seattle, while hosts United States will face Bosnia-Herzegovina in California. So far, Mexico, France and Norway have qualified for the round of 16. And now before we end the bulletin, the headlines once again. Government approves two major highway infrastructure projects in Delhi and Uttar Pradesh worth over 14,000 crore rupees. Vikasit Bharat G. Ramji Act comes into force across the country. Centre notifies revised wage rates under the scheme. Supreme Court issues guidelines on assessing income of motor accident victims for uniformity in compensation claims. Prime Minister of Japan Sanae Takaichi arrives in New Delhi on a 3-day visit to India to take part in 16th India-Japan Annual Summit tomorrow. In men's cricket, India to take on hosts England in first T20 International, a 5-match series tonight, and in FIFA World Cup, England to face DR Congo in round of 32 at Atlanta in US tonight. That is all in the news at 9. Good night.
2: 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This is Akashwani. In the program Spotlight, now we bring you a discussion on Union Cabinet decisions. The participants are Shishir Sinha, Senior Journalist, and Arjun J. Chaudhary, Anchor.
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0: Welcome to our listeners on Akashvani as we bring a discussion on cabinet decisions taken today with our expert Shishir Sinha. Shishir Sinha, a warm welcome to you.
1: Thank you, Arjun.
0: So two primary decisions have been taken, the construction of a six-lane road tunnel for National Highway 148AE, which is connecting the Dwarka Expressway with the Nelson Mandela Marg at Vasant Kunj in Delhi. Those who stay in Delhi will identify with this roadway. And then, of course, you have the construction of the 4-to-6-lane access control Kanpur-Kabrai section of National Highway 34 in Uttar Pradesh, which is on a BOT, the toll mode. And both have a substantial capital cost as well, between 7,000 and 7,200 crore rupees. It's all part, I believe, of the Pradhan Mantri Gati Shakti National Master Plan. So just for the benefit of our listeners on Akashvani, can you tell us something about this national plan under which the roadway projects have been initiated?
1: So when you talk about PM Gati Shakti, what is PM Gati Shakti? PM Gati Shakti is basically connecting various transportation modes, whether we talk about rail, whether we talk about road, whether we talk about airways, whether we talk about waterways also. Now, when the Delhi is expanding, and we have almost three airports now. One is, of course, in Delhi area. Then we have another one in Greater Noida, and the third one in the Ghaziabad. Now, if you see the three airports, you need the connectivity between these three airports also, because all the three airports are important from the transportation of goods, not just transportation of the passenger, number one. Number two, of course, the maximum traffic will be on the Indira Gandhi International Airport in Delhi. So when somebody is coming from West Delhi or when somebody is coming from South Delhi, how he or she can reach faster at the airport, number one, from the passenger point of view. And when somebody is sending goods from one part of Delhi to other part of Delhi, or when somebody has to send to Greater Noida, or when somebody has to send to Hindon. So there should be a proper connectivity between these three airports. So this 8-kilometer tunnel, 6-lane tunnel, is not just a connecting point between the West Delhi and the South Delhi. It is also going to provide a better connectivity between the three airports and the railway stations, various railway stations in NCR region, whether you talk about New Delhi or Old Delhi or Gurugram or Noida, or we also have the freight corridor stations in Dasna and other areas. So it is that Gati Shakti, the essence of Gati Shakti is there, which is connecting all the transportation means road, rail, and of course the air one. That's the basic purpose of this project.
0: So when all this was conceived, yeah, the concept of it being a hub. Now the term node is being used, and both the projects have connectivity to economic nodes, social nodes, and logistics nodes. One understands the economic side of it, and of course the logistical nature of these nodes. And what are the social nodes that is mentioned when you are talking about construction of these roadways?
1: What exactly you mean by the social node? I mean, what kind of social infrastructure you are going to build with this kind of infrastructure projects, whether we talk about project in Delhi or whether we talk about the project in Uttar Pradesh. So when we talk about the social infrastructure, that means you are providing what we call as the employment. That is one part of this. Then you are also providing a good connectivity. That's also part of the social infrastructure. So social infrastructure also has to think about that, how to make changes in the life of the people. So with the development of these projects, whether we talk about this one or whether we talk about the UP, the basic purpose is how to improve the life of individuals, how to improve the life of the community. So when we started discussion, we started with the PM Gati Shakti, and the basic purpose of PM Gati Shakti was providing interconnectivity between various infrastructure and various transportation modes. So when the various transportation modes are interconnected, then there is a good possibility of having a good social infrastructure, because society will develop, people will get more and more employment. And also remember, when you develop a road, it is not just going to provide a pathway for a car to pass or pathway for a bus to pass or truck to pass. It is also going to provide a lot of employment. It is also going to provide a lot of habitat on the both sides of the road, on the both sides of the various infrastructure projects. So I believe that when you are talking about social node, when we talk about the economic nodes or any other kind of nodes, the key purpose is how to improve the life of society. And as PM has always mentioned, that we have to think about ease of life. We can't just think about ease of doing business. We also have to think about how we can provide ease of living. So this is part of that ease of living, as along with what we call as the ease of doing business. That is what I understand that this project is going to help.
0: So when we talk about the one of the two major cabinet

0: decisions that were made today by the Cabinet Committee on Economic Affairs, chaired by Prime Minister Narendra Modi, and coming back to the construction of a 4-to-6-lane access control Kanpur-Kabrai section of NH34 in Uttar Pradesh, the total capital cost is 7,145.14 crore rupees, and this is on a BOT, build, operate and transfer toll mode. Tell us something about the nature of this road construction in Uttar Pradesh. The toll system has been quite successful. What is it like in Uttar Pradesh now with the double engine political decision making and of course the benefit to the people there?
1: I would just like to bring two points before answering the specific question which you have asked. That one point is that it will reduce the travel time between Kanpur and Kabrai from existing 3.5 hours to 1.5 hours, which means a 58% reduction. Just imagine if the time has been reduced, that what kind of saving we are going to have on fuel, what kind of saving we are going to have on the stress, because when you are driving, it is also giving you some stress. At the same time, the speed on this road will be something around 80 to 100 kilometer per hour. That is also going to have the faster connectivity between these two cities. The second point, which is very important, that it is going to improve connectivity to 4 PM Gati Shakti economic nodes and 10 logistic nodes. UP, since you are talking about what kind of work because of the double engine government, UP is one of the states where we have seen that there are three economic regions. When you talk about the eastern one, which is called as the Purvanchal, then you have the central UP, and then you have the western UP. We all know that there are a lot of industrial development in the western UP. Now, coming to the central UP and the eastern UP, there is a need to more and more economic development, because a state cannot just work on one region of that state is doing very well and the other two regions are not doing well. So when you have a government in Delhi and when you have a government in UP, both are from the same political party, the kind of coordination is much more effective. The kind of what you can say joint collaboration for the development of the state will be much, much important and much, much useful there also. And it will be easy for them. So when you are working for a project like Kanpur Kabrai, that is, I think if I go by the map of the Uttar Pradesh, it is in the central UP. That central UP and the eastern UP needs more and more this kind of support. So when central government is providing money, 7,000 crore rupees plus, and then you are going to talk about the toll system. So people may say, why we are going to pay for toll? Because at the end of the day, somebody has to pay money for whatsoever you are constructing. And that money is also giving some kind of sense also to use the road in a more productive manner. So this, number one, when you have the double engine government, there is a much better coordination. The fund flow will be much, much easier. The decision making will be much, much easier. And if I go by what I just mentioned about the 4 PM Gati Shakti special economic nodes and 10 logistic nodes. So when you are going to develop the central UP and the eastern UP, what is the most important thing? Important thing is to bring down the logistic cost. Because when you are bringing down the logistic cost, the competitiveness will increase.
0: Well, let's now hear what Union Minister Ashwini Vaishnaw had to say at the cabinet briefing on the Kanpur-Kabrai highway project.
2: कानपुर को भोपाल से जोड़ने वाला लाइन, उसमें कानपुर से काबराई के बीच में 4-lane एक्सेस कंट्रोल हाईवे 7,145 करोड़ और उसके आगे वाले सेक्शन का भी उसमें बहुत सारा इम्प्रूवमेंट है. आज जो अप्रूव हुआ है 242 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
0: 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There's a lot of movement of passenger traffic. We're seeing a lot of movement of freight traffic as well. And it seems to have improved the economic life, especially in Delhi and of course the township as well.
1: You also have to keep in mind the Dwarka Expressway, which is connecting to the Mumbai-Delhi Expressway. And that, if you have a good connectivity to nearest point of that particular expressway, that is going to help the improve that connectivity, not just what we see as the passenger, but also the goods one. I will just read out 4 or 5 things which have been talked about this project. One is, of course, the road connecting between Mahipalpur and Vasant Kunj. People who are not living in Delhi may not be aware about these two localities, but these two localities are almost exit point of the city, and that

0: takes you out of the city to Gurugram and to the airport, and also beyond that. So that connectivity, if you are improving the connectivity, that means moving away from Delhi with the goods will be much, much faster. That is number one. Number two, if you talk about the existing roads, which is the Dhaula Kuan IGI Airport, Chhatarpur, Mahipalpur, like when you have to go to airport, sometime you have a huge jam at Dhaula Kuan because of one region or other region. What is the alternative? This is going to be another alternative. Of course, there are alternatives available, but that will take a lot of detour from the existing route. Number three is that will benefit traffic from Gurugram, Dwarka, IGI Airport, West Delhi towards South Delhi. Another important point is that about 37,000 passenger car units per day will get benefit. That means they are expecting 37,000 cars to be using this tunnel every day. And one critical point is that it provides connectivity to 6 PM Gati Shakti economic nodes and 4 logistic nodes. So just like the UP project, which is connecting to 10 and 4 logistic node and the Gati Shakti nodes, here we are talking about the 6 PM Gati Shakti economic nodes and 4 logistic nodes. So not just the passenger traffic is going to be benefited, but the faster movement of goods that will be also possible with the help of 6 lane. So that PM Gati Shakti concept will be a key part or the critical part of this entire project, and that is going to help the overall economy of this region.
1: So this construction is on the HAM basis under the NHO scheme, the hybrid annuity mode. What is that? How is that different from a toll?
0: See, when we say hybrid annuity mode, basically what happens that the developers also contribute some money. Developer takes some loan from the various financier, and they are assured of certain amount on an annual basis. So when we have the BOT method, which is a build, own and transfer method, that means you are collecting tolls, and after the toll collection is done, then you are transferring.
1: On the basis of a concession.
0: On the basis of the concessional agreement. Here, what you are going to have, you will have a certain kind of assurance also that you are going to get certain money. And there will be responsibility on the developer also that you have developed the road, how you are maintaining that road, how you are developing that road. It's just like a construction linked kind of payment system. So when you are developing the road, you will get money only if you have developed certain thing. So I think this is a very good model. Hybrid annuity model is a very good model, and where the responsibility on the developer is very, very high. And since it is not something which is outside the city, which is inside the city, so you cannot have a toll system before that. If you can remember, we had the toll before entering into IGI Airport if somebody is coming from the Gurugram. Now that has been disbanded. So I think this is a very good system, and that is going to help to develop this project at a much faster rate.
1: Let's now hear what Union Minister Ashwini Vaishnav had to say about it.
2: 6 lane द्वारका टनल दिल्ली के लिए एक बहुत बड़ा वरदान साबित होगी 8 किलोमीटर्स की ये टनल एक तरीके से कंप्लीट ये एक नया कॉरिडोर बन जाएगा ये रिज है इस रिज को बिना डिस्टर्ब किए सारा काम करना है इस रिज को रिज हमारे दिल्ली की एक तरीके से लंग्स ऑफ दिल्ली है इसलिए उसको बिल्कुल भी डिस्टर्ब किए बिना इसके नीचे से ही टनल लेके जाने का है ये प्रपोजल है
1: 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Thank you.
0: Thank you very much.
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0: The headlines. Prime Minister of Japan Sanae Takaichi arrives in New Delhi on a three-day visit to India to take part in 16th India-Japan Annual Summit tomorrow. India strongly condemns demolition of historic 125-year-old sacred Gurudwara Sri Guru Singh Sabha Sahib at Farrukhabad in Pakistan. Ukrainian forces struck Russia's major Ufa oil refinery for the second time in a week. Afghan forces carry out airstrikes against ISIS-linked targets in Pakistan. In men's cricket, India win toss and elect to bat first against host England in first T20 international of 5-match series. And in FIFA World Cup, round of 32 match underway between England and DR Congo at Atlanta in US. And now the news in detail. Prime Minister of Japan Sanae Takaichi arrived in New Delhi this evening on a three-day visit to India. Prime Minister Takaichi was received by Minister of State Dr. Jitendra Singh. This is the first official visit of Prime Minister Takaichi to India. She will attend the 16th India-Japan Annual Summit tomorrow with Prime Minister Narendra Modi. Several MOUs are expected to be exchanged following the talks between the two leaders. Our correspondent reports that Japan is the only country with which India has a dedicated institutional mechanism for the development of the Northeast, the India-Japan Act East Forum. Our correspondent has the details.
1: India and Japan are partnering on connectivity and development in Northeast India, including projects in infrastructure, urban renewal, energy, agriculture, tourism and skills. Northeast region fits into Japan's vision of a free and open Indo-Pacific as a bridge connecting South Asia with Southeast Asia. Several incoming and outgoing high-level visits between Northeast region and Japan have taken place since 2025, including State Minister for Foreign Affairs of Japan, Iwao Hori's visit in February this year, when he had met the chief ministers of Meghalaya and Assam. The chief minister of Meghalaya visited Japan in April this year, and an agreement was signed for the skill training and employment of 5,000 youth from the state in Japan over 5 years. Assam chief minister visited Japan in January last year, and an MOU was signed between Assam and ASEAN One for the training of 20,000 youth over a period of 5 years. In 2024, Meghalaya government collaborated with Japan for Shillong's Cherry Blossom Festival with Japan as a partner country. Japan and the northeastern states have acknowledged similarities in culture and cuisine, as well as the potential for cultural exchange and cooperation. Suparna Saikya for World News.
0: Prime Minister Narendra Modi today said that he is looking forward to the wide-ranging discussions with the Japanese Prime Minister tomorrow that will further deepen India-Japan's special strategic and global partnership. In a social media post, Mr. Modi said that he is delighted to host her on the first visit to India. Prime Minister Modi said that through their joint efforts, India and Japan will continue to advance peace, stability and prosperity in the Indo-Pacific and beyond. India has strongly condemned the demolition of the historic 125-year-old sacred Gurudwara, Sri Guru Singh Sabha Sahib in Farrukhabad, Pakistan, calling it highly deplorable and a targeted act of vandalism. In response to media queries regarding the reported demolition, External Affairs Ministry spokesperson Randhir Jaiswal said, "The systemic targeting of religious minorities and their places of worship in Pakistan continues unabated. India has called upon Pakistan to expeditiously investigate this matter and bring the perpetrators of this act to justice." Afghanistan forces have carried out airstrikes against ISIS-linked targets in Pakistan. In a statement, the Afghan ministry said the attacks were carried out last night against ISIS facilities in Pakistan's Balochistan and Khyber Pakhtunkhwa provinces. A report.
2: The strikes inflicted heavy casualties and significant financial losses on ISIS and its supporters. The attacks were carried out with high precision against designated targets and caused no civilian casualties. The strikes came just days after 36 civilians, including women and children, were killed, while 163 others were injured in Pakistani military airstrikes in Paktia, Paktika and Kunar provinces of Afghanistan. Following these strikes by Pakistan, Afghanistan's permanent mission has urged the United Nations and the wider international community to closely monitor the situation. UN Secretary General Antonio Guterres called for an immediate cessation of hostilities and urged all parties to protect civilians. Earlier, Afghanistan's Ministry of Foreign Affairs summoned the Charge d'Affaires of Pakistan's embassy in Kabul to launch a strong protest. Swati Rakheja for World News.
0: People in Pakistan-occupied Kashmir, POK, are facing harsh punishment for holding protests to demand their constitutional rights. A report in Athens-based Directus says that Pakistani security forces are subjecting them to horrendous and gruesome treatment. The report says that Islamabad has taken a hostile stance towards Kashmiris in POK, disrupting the region's lifeline through road and administrative blockades, communication restrictions, and the destruction of livelihood. It said the Islamabad government and Pakistan's military do not want Kashmiris to voice their concerns, and they have imposed a blockade, effectively sealing off the region through a series of coordinated restrictions. The blockade has triggered acute shortages of essential food commodities and life-saving medicines while severely disrupting local livelihoods. This is Akashvani. You're listening to World News. We bring you the top international news and updates from around the globe. Welcome back. Ukrainian forces struck Russia's major Ufa oil refinery for the second time in a week. Ukrainian President Volodymyr Zelensky today said Ukraine also struck a plant producing missile components in Russia's Penza region southeast of Moscow. The Ufa refinery is one of Russia's largest producers of lubricants and is located more than 1,000 kilometers from Ukraine, Zelensky said on social media. Ukraine claimed that drone strikes have slowed down Russia.

0: in advance. Russian officials did not confirm the strikes. The Russian Defense Ministry reported intercepting 179 Ukrainian drones over 16 Russian regions, the annexed Crimea and waters of the Azov and the Black Sea. Belarusian President Alexander Lukashenko today pardoned 28 political prisoners, part of his efforts to improve relations with the West. Lukashenko's decree, marking the country's Independence Day, celebrated on 3rd of July, announced that 28 convicts serving prison terms for extremist crimes were pardoned on humanitarian grounds. In men's cricket, India were 48 for 2 in 4.4 overs against England in the first T20 international of the five-match series at the Riverside Ground in Chesterley Street when reports last came in. Earlier, Indian skipper Shreyas Iyer won the toss and opted to bat first. Spinners Varun Chakravarti and Ravi Bishnoi have returned to the playing 11 for India, while Vaibhav Suryavanshi has been kept on bench. The men in blue will look to bounce back from the shocking 2-0 defeat to Ireland in the last series. In football, the round of 32 clash between England and the Democratic Republic of Congo in the FIFA World Cup is currently underway in Atlanta. In another round of 32 match, Belgium will take on Senegal in Seattle tonight at 1:30 a.m. Indian Standard Time. Moreover, co-host US will face Bosnia and Herzegovina in California tomorrow morning at 5:30 a.m. Indian Time. Earlier, Mexico defeated Ecuador 2-0 in the round of 32 clash at the Mexico City Stadium to qualify for the round of 16 of the tournament. France also defeated Sweden 3-0 at New York to storm into round of 16. Norway defeated Ivory Coast 2-1 in Texas to advance to the round of 16. India will field a combined squad of top-performing and promising young boxers for the Under-19 and Under-23 Asian Boxing Championships. The tournament will be held in Jakarta, Indonesia, from 3rd July to 16th. And now, before we close, here are the highlights of the bulletin. Prime Minister of Japan, Sanae Takaichi, arrives in New Delhi on a three-day visit to India to take part in 16th India-Japan Annual Summit tomorrow. India strongly condemns demolition of historic 125-year-old sacred Gurudwara Shri Guru Singh Sabha Sahib at Farrukhabad in Pakistan. Ukrainian forces struck Russia's major Ufa oil refinery for the second time in a week. Afghan forces carry out airstrikes against ISIS-linked targets in Pakistan. In men's cricket, India win toss and elect to bat first against hosts England in first T20 international of five-match series. And in FIFA World Cup, round of 32 match underway between England and DR Congo at Atlanta in US. That concludes tonight's World News. For more updates, stay tuned to Akashvani. Good night.
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The government today approved two major highway infrastructure projects worth combined over 14,000 crore rupees. Briefing media in the national capital about the Union Cabinet's decisions, Information and Broadcasting Minister Ashwini Vaishnaw said, the Cabinet has approved the construction of an 8.1-kilometre long, 6-lane road tunnel in Delhi on NH-148AE connecting the Dwarka Expressway with Nelson Mandela Marg in Vasant Kunj. Mr. Vaishnaw said the Cabinet also approved the construction of the 117.7-kilometre long Kanpur-Kaburai section of National Highway 34 in Uttar Pradesh as a 4-lane access-controlled corridor. The Viksit Bharat Guarantee for Rozgar and Ajivika Mission, Grameen, or Viksit Bharat G. Ramji Act 2025, has come into force across the country today. Under the Act, eligible rural households will now have a statutory entitlement to 125 days of guaranteed wage employment. The government also notified revised wage rates under the VBG Ramji Act 2025 for all states and union territories. Rural Development Minister Shivraj Singh Chauhan described today as an unprecedented day for rural India. Prime Minister of Japan Sanae Takaichi arrived in New Delhi this evening on a three-day visit to India. Prime Minister Takaichi was received by Minister of State Dr. Jitendra Singh. This is the first official visit of Prime Minister Takaichi to India. She will attend the 16th India-Japan Annual Summit tomorrow with Prime Minister Narendra Modi. Several MOUs are expected to be exchanged following the talks between the two leaders. Prime Minister Narendra Modi today said that he is looking forward to the wide-ranging discussions with Japanese Prime Minister that will further deepen India-Japan's special strategic and global partnership. In a social media post, Mr. Modi said that he's delighted to host her on her first visit to India. Prime Minister Modi said that through their joint efforts, India and Japan will continue to advance peace, stability and prosperity in the Indo-Pacific and beyond. Union Home Minister Amit Shah has asked the High-Level Committee on Demographic Changes to submit its recommendations at the earliest. Mr. Shah gave the direction during a meeting with the committee in New Delhi. The committee informed the Home Minister that they will visit various states and union territories to obtain first-hand information on demographic changes and interact with various administrations. The panel informed the Home Minister that a detailed questionnaire has been prepared to seek relevant information from states and union territories in advance, making its field visits more meaningful and interactive. India has strongly condemned the demolition of the historic 125-year-old sacred Gurudwara Sri Guru Singh Sabha Sahib in Farrukhabad, Pakistan, calling it highly deplorable and a targeted act of vandalism. In response to media queries regarding the reported demolition, External Affairs Ministry spokesperson Randhir Jaiswal said, the systemic targeting of religious minorities and their places of worship in Pakistan continues unabated. India has called upon Pakistan to expeditiously investigate this matter and bring the perpetrators of this act to justice. India and Pakistan today exchanged lists of civil prisoners and fishermen in each other's custody through diplomatic channels in New Delhi and Islamabad. The External Affairs Ministry said in a statement that India has shared lists of 386 civil prisoners and 53 fishermen in its custody, who are Pakistani or believed to be Pakistani. Pakistan has shared lists of 52 civil prisoners and 198 fishermen in its custody who are Indian or believed to be Indian.

0: And in men's cricket, India were 124 in 13.3 overs against England in the first T20 international of the five-match series at the Riverside Ground in Chester Street when reports last came in. Earlier, Indian skipper Shreyas Iyer won the toss and opted to bat first. Spinners Varun Chakravarti and Ravi Bishnoi have returned to the playing 11 for India, while Vaibhav Suryavanshi has been kept on bench. The men in blue will look to bounce back from the shocking 2-0 defeat to Ireland in the last series. And that is the end of this news bulletin.
1: अभी आप सुन रहे थे समाचार जिसका प्रसारण हमने आकाशवाणी के दिल्ली केंद्र से किया। यह आकाशवाणी का बालाघाट केंद्र है। रात्रि के 11:10 हुए हैं। अब हमारी प्रसारण सभा यहीं पर संपन्न होती है। कल के कार्यक्रम के साथ आपसे पुनः